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3: He fires one in. It's Garrounder right back up the middle. Williamson throws to first base in time. Out number three, Marshall is your 2013 Conference USA Tournament champion.
4: And the cheerleaders come out to join the Hurd as well, because Marshall wins its first ever Conference USA football title. 26-23, buzzer goes off, and the Hurd is victorious. 81-79, as the Thundering Hurd comes away with the come-from-behind victory in round one of the Women's Basketball Invitational Tournament.
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0: Is Dexter ill? Is Dexter ill today?
1: Mr. Kirk, Dexter's in school.
2: I'm afraid he's not, Miss Fishmore. Dexter's truancy problem is way out of hand. The Baltimore County School Board have decided to expel Dexter from the entire public school system.
1: Why, Mr. Kirk, I'm as upset as you to learn Dexter's truancy. But surely expulsion is not the answer.
2: I'm afraid expulsion is the only answer. It is the opinion of the entire staff that Dexter is criminally insane.
3: That boy needs therapy.
4: You're psychosomatic.
3: That boy needs therapy.
4: Lying down on the couch.
5: What does that mean?
4: You're a nut. You're crazy in the coconut.
5: What does that mean?
3: That boy needs therapy.
5: I'm gonna kill you.
3: That boy needs therapy.
5: Granny Gazoo, let's have a tune. I wanna count three.
3: That boy needs therapy.

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2: cowboys?
3: Midgets.

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1: A bird?
2: Yeah.
0: Sometimes a parrot talks.

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2: 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You're always telling your friends. 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
3: Neighbors. am I right? If you're like me, you've got thin walls and even thinner patience. What can you do for a moment's peace? Well, you can mask out the noise with WMUL 88.1 FM. Oh, sounds like old neighbor Marty's throwing dishes.

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It's midnight, the witching hour. Hello again from the Cryptville Cemetery in beautiful Cryptville, USA. This is Cemetery Go-Go. I am your delightful host, the Groovy Grave Creeper. As usual, digging up the ghouliest from the grave to get your bloodletting and your freak beats on. Tonight, creepy crawlies, it's a full toxic fallout from heavy metal, monster ballads, and hard rock candy. And me being a metalhead, though some of my fiends at the Cryptville Cemetery might call it mentalhead, I just can't get enough of those bone-rattling guitar riffs and orgasms, I mean organs, in a jarring drum solo with vocals that could raise the dead again. I should know, I've been raised from the dead many times. Thankfully, I have an ironclad, no deranged reservation. But then why would I want to leave when people are just dying to move here? So let's get scotted with the perfect metalheads, Quiet Riot, and Metal Health will drive you mad. When I get mad, I get glad. Body bags, that is.

0: That was AC/DC and Shot in the Dark from their awesomely, gruesomely new album, Power Up. And I suggest you power up and get it, or download it, or whatever you do when you do stuff. Anyway, before that, Britney Fox and Girl School, and we started with Quiet Riot and Mental Health. And now, a commercial.
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0: Welcome back, Cryptoholics. That was Since You've Been Gone by Rainbow. Before that, Deuce. I said Deuce. By Kiss. And we started with Warrant and Down Boys. Now it's time for letters from down below. Like that transition. Dear Groovy, I've been listening to your show for a long time now at the monastery, and it's been a spiritual awakening for me. But I am beginning to believe the sisters and minister have not taken to it as well as I have. But that's okay. I took care of that. I showed them the light, rather than dark errors of their ways. But I think I may need to rethink my vows. I can't seem to sink my teeth into my work anymore. Probably because there isn't anyone left to sink my teeth into. Keep up the good works. Your nightmare advisor, the Nun. Well, Nunny, try not to get rid of all your parishioners too quickly. Maybe it would be better to just convert them. Otherwise, I'll have none of that. If you have a letter, poem, or short story you think I'd like to read, or an original song I'd like to play on Cemetery Go-Go, email them on MP3 with your information to the station at groovygravecreeper@yahoo.com. 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If we use them, you'll receive eternal unrest. Now back to the tombs with Motorhead and Eat the Rich. I wonder if that's on the Nun's menu.
1: Some people in this country are very, very rich. But most of you are very, very poor.

0: That was Megadeth and Symphony of Destruction. Before that, Ted Nugent, When My Grave Read Patriots, and Stranglehold. 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I grieve every email, and I will be going ever grateful. And now, from the Hollywood Hall Vault of Trailers, a film about an artist who really puts his subjects into his work.
1: You guys gonna do it tonight or what?
2: Stop!
1: The hell is that?
2: What does he want?
3: Can we help you?
2: Maybe we're on his property.
3: I'm gonna turn your lights off.
2: That guy was a freak.
1: So let's get out of here.
3: All right, let's go.
2: Come on, he's gone. Is anybody?
1: No, nobody.
2: Hello?
1: I don't think anyone's here. Hey, where's that house of wax? It is wax. Literally.
2: This is weird.
1: Looks like a hell of a party. Look how detailed this is. Tell me this doesn't look real. You're saying that that's a real person underneath?
2: They're all wax, everyone!

That was I'd Love to Change the World by 10 Years After. And before that, Poison, one of my favorite foods, by Alice Cooper. And before that, we started with Smoking in the Boys' Room by Brownsville Station. That's the only place you should be smoking. Except maybe at the mortuary. Or the morgue. Well, that ends another ghastly episode of the show, I'm afraid. I want to thank all my freak zombies and midnight creepy crawlers for listening. Rise up again next time and slither your way over. I'll leave the gates open so you can get into 7.

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0: 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No worries. 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

Some men aren't looking for anything logical. They can't be bought, bullied, reasoned, or negotiated with. Some men just want to watch the world burn.

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1: You did it! 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

This is Paul, and you're listening to FM 88.1 WMUL, The Cutting Edge, Marshall University. And we're getting near the end of our hour, which means it's time for some ska. That's right, we got Catch-22, The Interrupters, and Chase Long Beach all coming up at you.

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1: Good afternoon, everyone. 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
2: And I'm Morgan Watson. Coming up this afternoon on News Center 88, Russian missile and drone strikes on Kyiv and its region have killed 17 people. All in your only daily source for Marshall Broadcast News. Chloe Pringle will be in with the Metro Huntington weather forecast, and John Bogus will be in with the FM 88 sports report. The current temperature outside is a sunny 81 degrees.
1: And now under our top story. U.S. President Donald Trump says a deal to reopen the Strait of Hormuz could come as early as today. Iran and Oman appear to be inching toward an agreement on the critical waterway that could ease pressure on the global economy and potentially help bring an end to the war. Two regional officials have told the AP that Iranian and Omani negotiators have finalized a draft of the deal and are waiting for final approval from Iran's supreme leader. Closure of the strait has driven up the price of fuel and basic goods far beyond the region, rolling in the global economy.
2: Ukraine's President Volodymyr Zelensky says Russian missile and drone strikes on Kyiv and its region have killed 17 people and wounded 44 others. The attacks are part of a series of large-scale strikes exploiting Ukraine's shortage of interceptor missiles. Zelensky has urged other countries to send more ammunition to bolster its depleted air defenses. Meanwhile, Ukraine has increased its drone attacks on key Russian targets to pressure President Vladimir Putin into negotiations. The Russian Defense Ministry claims its strikes targeted war-related sites, while Ukraine says civilian areas were hit. The ongoing conflict has intensified, affecting both military and civilian infrastructure.
1: Dr. Anthony Fauci's decision to invoke the Fifth Amendment before Congress will be put to the test this week. A Republican-led Senate committee is preparing to vote on holding Fauci in contempt of Congress. A contempt finding could open the door to a federal investigation into whether Fauci had a valid constitutional right against self-incrimination when he refused to answer lawmakers' questions at a hearing on the COVID-19 pandemic. Republican senators insist a pardon Fauci received from Democratic President Joe Biden left him ineligible for Fifth Amendment protections. But the clemency is, by its nature, limited, and some legal experts say Fauci has reason to invoke the Fifth Amendment.
2: Coming up, former delegate David Elliott Pritt has voluntarily withdrawn his name from November's general election ballot. That and more news from across the tri-state when News Center 88 returns right after this.
3: One quick question. Have you ever gone to work or school like this?
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5: 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You're late, man.
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1: 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I'm Allison Messinger.
2: And I'm Morgan Watson. While traveling across southern West Virginia yesterday, Governor Patrick Morrissey gave an update on the state's school clothing allowance program, which faced delays and ran out of funding after just a week. At his press conference in Oceana at part of his water listening tour, Morrissey says he was told that almost 50% of the clothing voucher allotment was spent at the ATM and converted into cash. Morrissey says he does not believe all of that money is going back into the clothing allowance. Morrissey announced that an investigation will be launched into how all the clothing voucher money is spent and why it occurs. The governor also announced that constraints will be put in place to keep the money strictly for school clothing. Morrissey says he would work with Senator Brian Helton, a Republican from Fayette County, on the investigation. Morrissey's announcement yesterday comes after he announced Monday that he asked the Department of Human Services to maintain spending levels for the TANF program this year and also requested a supplemental of appropriation of $10 million to $15 million in surplus funding to provide support.
1: Former Delegate David Elliott Pritt has voluntarily withdrawn his name from November's general election ballot, the Secretary of State announced yesterday. Pritt's withdrawal means that the West Virginia Republican Party cannot appoint a replacement on the ballot due to the legislature's 2024 amendment to West Virginia election law, according to a press release from Secretary of State Chris Warner's office. Pritt's withdrawal comes weeks after he was arrested for enticing a minor. The fallout from his arrest saw leaders across the state calling for his resignation or expulsion from the House. Pritt has since resigned from the House after making his first appearance in federal court, and the West Virginia GOP unanimously voted to disavow him as a Republican candidate and party representative, the first time in the state's party history it has made such a vote.
2: A Braxton County woman was sentenced yesterday for her role in a methamphetamine trafficking scheme, prosecutors say. Kelly Marie Myers, 56, of Flatwoods, was sentenced to 12 months in prison, according to a press release from the United States Attorney's Office for the Northern District of West Virginia. Prosecutors say Myers utilized the United States Postal Service to transport large quantities of drugs into West Virginia. According to court documents, the U.S. Postal Inspection Service in Charleston intercepted a suspicious piece of mail labeled as a USPS priority mail, which prompted an investigation. Inspectors say they obtained a federal search warrant and discovered nearly 900 grams of methamphetamine inside. The package was addressed to a K. Myers in Flatwoods and had been shipped from Moreno Valley, California.
1: Coming up next, the three people killed when a gunman opened fire at an In-N-Out Burger in Idaho have been identified. That and more news from across the nation when News Center 88 returns. Stay with us.

0: So there's this guy in your office and he just finished rehab, and you don't know how to act around him. Okay, here's a few tips. Don't call him a loser. Do call him Larry, unless his name is John, then call him John. Don't remove the glue from the company envelopes, he's not going to snip them. Do expect him to meet all his deadlines, and don't be surprised when he doesn't. Oh, hey, don't make fun of his addiction. You can, however, make fun of his 80s haircut. For more tips on how to support a recovering user, or if you'd like to become one, call 1-800-662-HELP.
1: 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I'm Allison Messinger.
2: And I'm Morgan Watson. Nearly 30 years after his death, Tupac Shakur will be front and center as a man whose prosecutors say orchestrated his killing goes to trial. Dwayne Kef D. Davis has pleaded not guilty to a single count of murder for his alleged role in the death of the iconic rapper. The long unsolved case has gripped fans, and for decades the case was cold. Then, Davis's tell-all memoir revived the investigation, and he was arrested in late 2023. Jury selection is scheduled to start Monday, and the trial is scheduled for about a month. Shakur's family hopes the trial will answer key questions about the artist's death and bring justice for Shakur.
1: A federal appeals court has ruled that the Trump administration improperly ended a multi-billion-dollar program for clean energy projects. This decision supports a lower court's ruling that nonprofits chosen to run the Biden-era effort should have access to the funds. The ruling is temporarily on hold, allowing the Environmental Protection Agency time to appeal to the Supreme Court. The Greenhouse Gas Reduction Fund, known as a, quote, green bank, unquote, was designed to finance a small energy project. The Trump administration accused the nonprofits of mismanagement and fraud, freezing the funds. The group denied wrongdoing and sued, claiming legal violations.
2: The three people killed when a gunman opened fire at an In-N-Out Burger in Idaho have been identified as two out-of-state residents and a man from the area known for helping others get sober. Authorities released the names yesterday of the people who died when 24-year-old Chad Williams opened fire at the Twin Falls restaurant. Police say Ashley Garibay, Dale Schultz, and Christopher Clonch were killed in the shooting. Garibay was on a team tapped to train new employees away from where she lived in Stockton, California. A candlelight vigil was planned yesterday night at Twin Falls City Park.
1: And coming up, Chloe Pringle will have a complete look at your Metro Huntington weather forecast, and John Bogus will be in with the FM 88 Sports Report. Stay with us.

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1: Welcome back to News Center 88. I'm Chloe Pringle, and now it's time for your Metro Huntington weather forecast. Currently outside the WMUL studios, it's a sunny 81 degrees. The temperature will peak at 4 p.m., reaching 89 degrees, but will feel like 98, and dip into a low of 72 tonight. Plan accordingly for potential thunderstorms this evening. Expect a repeat of today's conditions on Thursday, with a high of 89 and another opportunity for storms to move in. Friday and Saturday will look the same. Fortunately, Sunday looks to be free of storms and mostly sunny. And now it's time for the weather word of the day. Today's weather word, super typhoon, a tropical cyclone in the western Pacific basin that has 1 minute sustained wind speeds of 150 miles per hour. This corresponds to what would be a category 4 or greater hurricane if the tropical cyclone were in the Atlantic or eastern Pacific. Thank you to weatherology.com for that information. Currently outside the WMUL studios, it's a sunny 81 degrees. That concludes your Metro Huntington weather report. For News Center 88, I'm Chloe Pringle.
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3: Thanks, Allison. The Marshall men's soccer team was ranked in the United Soccer Coaches preseason poll yesterday for the seventh straight season. The Thundering Herd was ranked number 17 ahead of the 2026 regular season. Additionally, Marshall has not fallen out of the poll since entering it on October 19, 2019. In total, that is 2,482 consecutive days. The Marshall men's soccer team will open the 2026 regular season against Fairfield on August 20th at Hoops Family Field. The Thundering Herd will also play an exhibition game at Hoops Family Field on August 15th against Charleston. All men's and women's soccer home exhibition games will be covered right here on the Cutting Edge Sports Radio Network, as well as regular home season contests. Following a 12-4-5 season in 2025, the Thundering Herd will aim to reach the NCAA tournament for an eighth consecutive season. Nassau County Sports Commission announced the 2026 Mackey Award preseason watch list today. Marshall senior tight end Toby Payne was named as one of the players on the list. The list recognizes the top tight ends in college football annually, with 43 total players at the position nominated this season. Payne received all Sun Belt Conference first team honors after the 2025 season. He caught 37 passes and racked up 393 yards and 3 touchdowns. Payne is a native of Poca, West Virginia, and is entering his fifth and final season with Marshall. The Mackey Award is one of 25 annual awards that honor the most prestigious players in college football. Quarterback Carlos Del Rio Wilson and offensive lineman Jalen Slappy have also been named to the watch list of the award for their respective positions. Three Marshall men's golfers from this past season received 2025-26 Cobalt Golf All-American Scholars Honors. The trio included Cal Rapitsky, Cameron Jarvis, and Jackson Woodburn. 649 NCAA Division I athletes from 210 different schools earned the honor. Players become eligible for the award by being a sophomore, junior, or senior and receiving their associate's degree in their last year of athletic eligibility in the NJCAA. They must also participate in 50% of their team's competitive rounds, have a stroke average under 76, and a minimum cumulative career GPA of 3.2. And now it's time for On This Day in Sports History. On this day in 2006, Warren Moon became the first black quarterback to be inducted into the Pro Football Hall of Fame in Canton, Ohio, alongside Troy Aikman, John Madden, Rayfield Wright, Harry Carson, and Reggie White. That's all for the FM 88 Sports Report. 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
2: Thanks, John. Coming up, scientists at a biotech company have used gene editing to create two hypoallergenic beagles. Stay with us to find out more right after this on News Center 88.

0: Not all superheroes wear capes. 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
1: And finally today on News Center 88, scientists at a biotech company have used gene editing to create two hypoallergenic beagles that don't trigger allergies. Using a Nobel Prize-winning editing tool called CRISPR, they switched off a gene that produces the main allergy-causing protein in dogs. The pups, Alfie and Bailey, were born healthy and are still going strong almost 2 years later. It'll take years before such pooches could be available at pet stores because scientists need to make sure the approach is safe and affordable. It's the first time this technique has been successful in dogs, and findings were published today in the CRISPR journal.
2: And that does it for this summer edition of News Center 88. Tune in tomorrow at 1 for the most complete news from Marshall University and the tri-state area. 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For Morgan Watson, Chloe Pringle, John Bogus, Emma Johnson, and the entire News Center 88 team, I'm Allison Messinger. And your thought of the day is, with great power comes great responsibility. Uncle Ben.

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2: Appleby takes the snap, dropping back. Great protection. Fires it down the middle. It's picked off. Right to Tyquan Lang. Lang takes it at the 45. Brings it to the near side. The 30. Down to the 20. Has a blocker in front and walks into the end zone. A 55-yard pick six.
3: Kester and UAB able to lose the ball. Marshall keeps it in. Romario Gordon puts it into the net. Marshall 2, UAB 1. 3:26 to play in the match.
2: Way. This is going to sit for a ride. Down the line, left field, turn and watch it fly. It's gone. A one-out solo bomb from Caddy Lucas. It's 2-0 Thundering Herd.
3: Quickly Hamilton there to clean things up. Counter and one for the redshirt junior from Huntington.
2: Ryan Taylor's going to the rack, left side, up off the glass, no good, but James Kelly comes in from behind and flushes it home.
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2: Oop, takes it away. He has it 2-on-1. Gets it up to Kelly, and Kelly slams it home off the right side.
3: Gordon gets it to Matt Freeman, and Freeman spots up and scores. Matt Freeman, golden goal for the Herd, and the Herd is still alive.
2: Quarter spot up 3. That's on the way. In and out of the cylinder, no good. But Scott with the follow, the finish, and the foul.
4: Down to the 40, to the 30, to the 20, the 10, 5. Touchdown, Thundering Herd. A 93-yard kickoff return for the redshirt senior, DeAndre Reeves.
5: Posito sends it near side in the near side corner, and it's a goal in the win for Marshall.
2: 1-2 delivery on the way. This one sent for a ride. Dropping back at the wall. Northley looks up. Watch it fly. It's out of here. A home run. A walk-off two-run bomb from Emily Cooper.
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The heron waits patiently, unfazed by self-service checkouts or pouches of tobacco. I know falling in love feels trivial with everything that's going on, but what if we're actually onto something?

Rare aesthetic, reluctant hope core memories operating on a strict one in one out policy. The young and the dying have the worst philosophies, and you are both but also neither. Nay cheek, nay chance. Never leave the bookies with a smile on your face, and remember that herons wait for no one but themselves. Good things come to those who hesitate.

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0: I'm Lex Bauman, singer and songwriter of While We're Still Young and Taylor Swift. 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
1: Vestmeyer, no, Bazookas to the back of the net! And he ties the game for the Herd. Call him Bazooka, because that was a rocket by Bazookas.
2: She's going to lift this one high and deep, way back into left field. That was by the light pole. Look up and say goodbye. Allie Harrell with her 10th career home run. She has now tied the Marshall freshman record for most home runs to start a career.
3: Under 25 now, over to Williams from three, and he knocks it down. Jansen Williams puts the Herd on top. 70-69, 19 seconds left in the contest.
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2: 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Giving the tri-state new music right now.